0: Hello, I'm Sarah Warmby. The federal government says Australia continues to see strong and solid fuel supply amid a re-escalation of the conflict between the US and Iran. Sean Bendley reports.
1: Australia currently has 42 days worth of petrol in reserve, 38 days worth of diesel, and 32 days worth of jet fuel. 51 ships will deliver 3.1 billion litres of fuel over the next month. Energy Minister Chris Bowen says Australia's fuel supply remains stable amidst the uncertainty.
2: Obviously, as we've said consistently, we want to see the situation in the Middle East return to normal. And in the meantime, we'll continue the efforts and the work with our trading partners, with our refiners, to ensure that Australians can have confidence in our fuel supply.
0: A rebel Labor MP says Labor must not disenfranchise its members after debate on the Middle Eastern AUKUS was stifled. Our federal politics editor, Michael Packey.
3: Labor's national conference has wrapped up after 3 days of talks on various issues. Rank-and-file members, union delegates and MPs agreed on a range of policy positions. Ed Husic had been pushing for a debate on the Gaza conflict, which may have compelled Labor to use much stronger language against Israel. Factions moved to stop his motion from succeeding, avoiding a messy foreign policy argument on the conference floor. Mr. Husic says it's not a healthy sign.
4: The extraordinary amount of energy that has been applied to stop this as opposed to talking about this.
3: Prime Minister Anthony Albanese spruiked the importance of unity following last year's thumping election win.
5: Now we begin the road to the next election and the opportunity for another victory.
3: A push to debate concerns within Labor about the AUKUS defence pact also failed. Michael Packey, Adelaide.
0: Federal police are reviewing its response to a firebombing threat directed at advocacy group the Australian Jewish Association. AJA President Robert Gregory was told by the AFP on the same day the email was received that it did not amount to a direct threat. Mr. Gregory is due to give evidence at the Anti-Semitism Royal Commission tomorrow. Spain has declared a national emergency after three wildfires merged west of Madrid to form one massive blaze. Prime Minister Pedro Sanchez says everything possible is being done to protect everyone.
6: I want to say that our priority, our thoughts, our goal, our objectives is trying to save lives, trying to save all those places in which people are living right now, and obviously trying to tackle all those fires.
0: Meantime, in France, hundreds of people in the south of the country have been left with no choice but to escape the fires by boat. More than 270,000 people have been displaced. Also in news, Tasmania police are continuing to investigate a stabbing and subsequent fatal car crash in the state's north, which they say are linked. And all Sydney Metro services and some rail services are not running again today due to maintenance works this weekend. Commuters are being told to plan ahead and expect possible delays. This is News. Australia has enjoyed another great day at the Commonwealth Games, adding six more gold medals to the tally. Our women's gymnastics team claimed first place in the event for the first time since 2010. The Aussies nabbed five golds in the pool, including Sam Williamson in the men's 100-metre breaststroke. Brisbane's season is all but over after North Queensland claimed an 18-10 win in the NRL. Broncos coach Michael Maguire says it just hasn't been their time.
7: We are where we are, so we've got great fans. There was a lot of fans running around town today, and there's a lot of people turning up, so that's why it hurts. We've got six games to go and we'll focus on the next one now.
0: The Raiders are celebrating four wins in a row after thumping the Tigers 56-10. The Bulldogs beat the Warriors 18-6. In the NRL, W wins to the Sharks, Bulldogs and Titans. In the AFL, Hawthorn has handed Essendon another loss, defeating their long-time rivals by 93 points. A monster seven-goal haul from Jack Gunston spearheaded the Hawks' demolition. The final score 19-18, 132 to 5-9-39. Hawks coach Sam Mitchell says their game plan worked.
8: We tried to be a bit safer coming out of our defence because we were just giving the ball back to them too easily, and that was creating a front half game for them. So as a result, we end up taking a lot more uncontested marks than we'd probably like to.
0: And Carlton defeated the Gold Coast 110-97, wins also to Sydney and the Western Bulldogs. Australian Independent Radio News.
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1: Hello, I'm Sarah Warmby. Australians are being assured the nation's fuel supplies remain secure as the Iran war continues. In his weekly fuel update, Energy Minister Chris Bowen says 51 ships will deliver a further 3.1 billion litres of fuel over the next month. But Mr. Bowen gave no indication on whether the fuel excise discount due to expire on August the 2nd would be extended again, but it has previously not been ruled out. Meanwhile, some economists believe a rebound in oil price due to the Middle East conflict will see underlying inflation in Australia stay higher for longer. The Reserve Bank will be closely watching the release of the June inflation data this week before deciding whether to lift interest rates at its August board meeting. AMP Chief Economist Shane Oliver says a rise is likely.
2: The underlying measures of inflation that the Reserve Bank focus on probably edged up a little bit further to 3.7% or even 3.8%. And that, unfortunately, will highlight the ongoing inflation problem that Australia has.
1: A rebel MP says Labor risks losing voter support if it continues to suppress internal debate on contentious issues. Ed Husic was hoping Labor's national conference would discuss the Middle East conflict. He believes the party needs to more strongly condemn Israel, but his push was stymied by factional bosses. Mr. Husic says clamping down on dissenting voices is disappointing.
3: I would take the view that there's this, as I said earlier, a perception that, you know, having a different view or taking a different stand or staking different ground, that presents as a risk to the stability of the government. I think that's overblown.
1: Speaking to Sky News, Prime Minister Anthony Albanese played down the issue.
4: And the Labor Party has a consistent direction as united, which is unity rather than division. We choose progress rather than just protesting, and we choose outcomes rather than outrage. And that's what we've seen at this conference, great outcomes.
1: A team of experts has been commissioned by the New South Wales government to examine a legal privilege protecting a victim's survivor's counselling records. Hugh Phillips has the details.
5: Independent research will examine how the counselling records of sexual assault complainants are used in the justice system. The announcement follows calls from victim survivors who have spoken out on the impact of having notes subpoenaed. Other sexual assault communications privilege models, including absolute privilege, will be analysed through direct engagement with counsellors and those with lived experience. The University of Sydney will conduct the research with the findings to be handed down in June next year. Hugh Phillips reporting.
1: And police in Tasmania say a stabbing and subsequent fatal car crash in the state's north are linked. Emergency services were called to a home in Exeter, north of Launceston, at about 4:30 on Friday afternoon after reports a woman in her 40s had sustained serious stab wounds. According to the ABC, police believe the injuries were inflicted by a man who was known to the woman and who died in a car crash a short time later. Investigations are continuing. This is AIR News. Sydney have bounced back, consolidating second spot on the AFL ladder with a 139-88 victory over crosstown rivals Greater Western Sydney. Swans coach Dean Cox.
6: I was sort of trying to make sure that we were doing what we needed to do at the start, which was, you know, back our system in and to play the way we wanted to.
1: Wins also for the Blues, Hawks and Bulldogs. In the NRL, wins to the Cowboys, Bulldogs and Raiders. At the Commonwealth Games, Australia is on top of the medal tally with 12 goals. Five silver and six bronze. And Formula One, the pole position has been decided in Hungary. Air Sports Paul Walsh has the details.
7: McLaren's Lando Norris has broken the tight grip that the Mercedes garage has had on pole position throughout the 2026 season when he recorded the fastest time in qualifying at the Hungarian Formula One Motor Racing Grand Prix. Norris's final flying lap stole pole position from Lewis Hamilton, who looked set to present Ferrari with their first pole for the year, with teammate Charles Leclerc clocking third fastest. The Mercedes duo of Kimi Antonelli and George Russell had to be content with places 4 and 7 respectively, while Oscar Piastri came in fifth fastest. For Russell, It's where he wants to be.
8: Yeah, very, very happy to be back on top, especially at a track where you certainly want to be on pole.
7: So the front row in Hungary is Norris and Hamilton, with Leclerc and Antonelli making up the second. Paul Walsh for Air Sport.
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1: I'm Mark Dransfield. The Prime Minister says Labor's platform on the Israel-Palestine conflict has got the balance right. Outspoken MP Ed Husic sought to push a motion at the party's national conference, accusing the Jewish state of committing genocide in Gaza. But Mr. Husic's attempt to debate the issue was thwarted by Labor's factional bosses. Anthony Albanese told the ABC the party has a balanced view on the issue.
2: We want to see a two-state solution. We want to see Israelis and Palestinians living side by side, and we want to see that issue advance. There's been like-minded partners have a similar approach, whether it be the UK, Canada.
1: Leading tax bodies warn the federal government's laws to overhaul property tax could mean a new charge after a loved one's death. Treasury says it's reviewing the issue known as a realisation event, which means CGT could be triggered during a divorce or death regardless of a property sale. Nationals MP David Littleproud believes the legislation's vague language is dangerous, leaving more households out of pocket.
3: What we need to do is start looking at the other side of the ledger, start looking at our expenditure and what we should be pulling back, and only taking what we need from you to give you the services you need, and let you decide where the rest of your money is spent.
1: The fuel excise discount for Australian motorists is due to expire on the 2nd of August after it was halved this month to 16 cents per litre. More from Sarah Warmby.
4: Some analysts are warning of more sustained fuel price pressures after oil prices crept over $100 a barrel for the first time since May. But the federal government says Australia continues to see strong and solid fuel supply amid a re-escalation of the conflict between the US and Iran. Australia's reserves hold 42 days of petrol, 38 days of diesel and 32 days of jet fuel. Sarah Warmby, Air News.
1: Most fire agencies across the country say they'll stick with their old emergency alert system as the federal government prepares to test its AusAlert system. The national warning system is expected to go live in October. Mobile phone users across Australia will tomorrow receive a 10-second siren and message as part of a planned test. A crime scene's been declared after police shot an armed robbery suspect and a female bystander in Cairns. A 28-year-old man and a woman are in hospital receiving treatment for gunshot wounds. The woman was shot in the leg while standing near her front door. The Ethical Standards Command has launched an investigation. Overseas, and about 250,000 people have fled their homes in France and Spain as strong winds and high temperatures fuel wildfires across southern Europe. The Tour de France has been largely limited to Paris as emergency services are redeployed to assist firefighting efforts. Three fires burning near Spain's capital Madrid have now merged into one massive blaze. Spain's Prime Minister Pedro Sanchez says the priority is to save lives.
5: Right now we have a window of opportunity this weekend to fight the fire and therefore protect lives, to protect communities, and ultimately to bring this extremely serious fire under control as far as we're able to.
1: That translation thanks to the BBC. This is Air News. Gold Coast's chances of making the AFL finals are all but gone after the Suns chalked up their ninth straight loss. Sarah Patterson reports.
6: While Gold Coast's finals campaign now hangs in the balance, Carlton has kept its top 10 hopes alive, downing the Suns by 13 points at Melbourne's Marvel Stadium. There are now just four games left in the home and away season. In order for the Suns to make the finals, they will have to make up a two-win margin, and they'll have their work cut out with tough upcoming games against Melbourne, GWS, Brisbane and the Saints. Sarah Patterson, S-Sport.
1: And a short time ago, the Brisbane Lions led Port Adelaide 21-8 in the first quarter in Brisbane. NRLW and the Warriors led the Eels 14-12 in Sydney. Meantime, the Broncos women are hosting the Knights in Brisbane. Australia's enjoyed another glorious day at the Commonwealth Games, adding six more gold medals to the tally. Our women's all-around gymnastics team has claimed first place in the event for the first time since 2010. The Aussies nabbed five golds in the pool, including Sam Williamson in the men's 100-metre breaststroke. He's told Seven his journey to Glasgow wasn't easy.
7: 12 months ago, I was lying on a couch in a knee brace. I couldn't walk. Being competitive at a world stage, that was the goal. But, you know what, to come away with a gold medal, I really don't have the words for, and I just can't believe it.
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0: Because I gotta have faith. Ooh, I gotta have faith. Because I gotta have faith, faith, faith. I gotta have faith, faith, faith.
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2: I'm Mark Dransfield. A report has found Australian households have had the sharpest decline in non-essential spending in more than two decades. Sasha Foote has details.
3: The fresh analysis shows discretionary funding in the March quarter dropped to its lowest level since reporting began in 2003. The average spending power of parents with a mortgage and two petrol cars fell by $450 a month. Consulting firm Polis Partners pointed to soaring fuel prices and interest rate hikes as the primary drivers causing pain to low to middle income earners. High income households who owned their homes outright were largely insulated from these cost pressures. Sasha Foote reporting.
2: Overseas now, and Berlin's mayor says a fatal car incident at the city's gay pride parade is an attack on their free and open-minded society. One person was killed and 15 others were injured after a vehicle drove into crowds. The parade has been abandoned and a manhunt is underway. Back home, two people are in hospital after a police shooting in far north Queensland. More from Georgina Winter.
4: Police say a 28-year-old man broke into two homes yesterday in Cairns, stealing two large knives and triggering multiple 000 calls as he roamed the streets. When officers confronted him at a busy road intersection, he refused to stand down. Three officers then fired their weapons, injuring the suspect and striking a female bystander. Both remain in hospital while the Ethical Standards Command investigates the incident. Georgina Winter reporting.
2: The major political parties are facing backlash over taxpayer-funded social media campaigns, with calls growing for tighter regulations on public spending. In the past 6 years, Labor's forked out more than $6 million on digital content, while $2.5 million was spent by the Liberal Party. National's MP David Littleproud says accountability is essential, even as politicians try to find new ways to connect with their audience.
5: The reality is we do need a fourth estate that holds us to account. I'm probably not as forward-leaning as many on social media accounts, and I think there is a point here about some of the rubbish that goes up there. Unfortunately, the electorate's not engaged in politics probably like they used to, and so some of these politicians are looking for other ways to try and engage with them.
2: The Victorian Attorney-General has ordered a review of the state's dangerous driving laws. Carolee Katsimbanis reports.
6: The Victorian Law Reform Commission will spend the next 20 months examining whether or not penalties for reckless and negligent drivers go far enough. It follows public outrage over sentencing decisions. 870 Victorians have lost their lives in the last 3 years. 11-year-old Jack Davey was killed when a P-plater mother ploughed through his Auburn South Primary School fence. She ended up receiving just a $2,000 fine and conviction. Carolee Katsimbanis, Melbourne.
2: And this week is National Pain Week, with medical experts encouraging Australians living with ongoing pain to seek help early. Rural Doctors Association President Professor Sarah Chalmers says Australians in remote communities often face additional barriers to getting the care they need.
7: The GPs in rural and remote areas often don't have the support of a specialist pain service, but also all of the other services that we would normally refer people to.
2: This is AIR News. First to AFL, and at halftime, the Brisbane Lions led Port Adelaide 38-29 in Brisbane. Shortly, North Melbourne take on St Kilda. Max King makes his long-awaited return for the Saints, more than 2 years since the superstar forward last took to the field following a severe knee injury. NRL, and a short time ago, the Titans led the Dragons 10-6 in Kogra. NRLW and the Warriors women downed the Eels 14-12 in Sydney. Meantime, the Knights and Broncos women were tied 12-all in Brisbane. Australia staged a green and gold landslide on day two of the Commonwealth Games, the Aussies bagging five golds, including in women's gymnastics, taking them to the top of the medal tally. In the pool, Molly O'Callaghan took out the 200 metres freestyle, and she told Channel 7 it felt great to win.
8: So I'm pretty proud of myself to get up to this moment, and I'm proud of my team for sticking by me, and this thing to be here in general is such a privilege.
2: And McLaren is back on pole for tonight's Hungarian Formula One Grand Prix. Lando Norris, the fastest in qualifying, saying he was actually backing Ferrari.
9: We've always performed well as a team on this track, so I think when you put all these things together, it's nice to see that result can kind of come out of it. put my money on Ferrari before the weekend started.
2: Teammate Oscar Piastri will start off position 3. Australian Independent Radio News.

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1: 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Today we're looking at the best of the charts from this week in 1980. Barry, what's coming up on today's show?
2: Coming up on today's show, we've got the B-52s, Blondie, the Angels, and the Village People.
1: Kicking us off at number 69 in the Australian Singles Chart this week on the 21st of July 1980 was Dexy's Midnight Runners and Gino.

0: That's Dexy's Midnight Runners and Gino at number 69 in the Australian Singles Chart this week on the 21st of July 1980. And that single went on to peak at number 44 in September later that year. Released in March 1980, Gino was the breakthrough hit for the British soul-influenced band Dexy's Midnight Runners. Written by Kevin Archer and Kevin Rowland, the song is a tribute to the 1960s soul singer Gino Washington. It features a distinctive brass-heavy sound and samples crowd chants from a 1974 Van Morrison live album to recreate the atmosphere of Washington's performances. Initially, the band's record label wanted the track to be a B-side, but Rowland insisted on its potential as a lead single. The decision proved correct when the song climbed to number one on the UK Singles Chart. Despite some early negative reviews from music critics, Gino became a definitive track of the era in the UK and helped launch the band's successful debut album.
1: And falling down the Australian national charts this week on the 21st of July 1980, one place from number 46 back to number 47, were the B-52s with their hit Rock Lobster.

0: Rock Lobster by the B-52s at number 47 on the Australian National Charts this week on the 21st of July 1980. And that single had peaked at number 3 here in Australia in May that year. Released as their debut single in April 1978, Rock Lobster launched the career of the Athens, Georgia band, the B-52s, and it was written by singer Fred Schneider and guitarist Ricky Wilson. The song became a signature tune, known for its quirky surf rock influence and nonsensical lyrics about a beach party populated by real and imagined sea creatures. John Lennon cited the song as the primary inspiration for his 1980 return to the studio, saying that the song's sound reminded him of Yoko Ono's own musical work.
1: Rising up the charts, 8 places from number 48 to number 40 this week, on the 21st of July 1980, was Perth band The Dugites, and In Your Car.

0: from Perth, that's the Dugites, and In Your Car at number 40 in the Australian Singles Chart this week on the 21st of July 1980. And that single went on to peak at number 34 in the Australian Singles Chart 2 weeks later. Formed in Perth in 1978, the Dugites were a prominent Australian rock band that blended power pop and new wave with a touch of 1960s girl group influence. Led by vocalist Linda Nutter and keyboardist Peter Crosby, the group gained national attention through frequent appearances on Countdown and extensive touring. Their breakthrough hit, In Your Car, was released in May 1980 as the lead single from their self-titled debut album. The song was produced by Bob Andrews of Graham Parker and The Rumour. The song's success helped the album achieve gold status and earned the band a nomination for Best New Talent at the 1980 Countdown Music Awards.
1: Falling down the Australian national charts this week on the 21st of July 1980, from number 31 to number 38, were American band The Motels and Total Control.

0: That's Total Control by the Motels at number 38 on the Australian National Charts this week on the 21st of July 1980. And that single had peaked at number 7 in May that year. Released in late 1979, the song was the second single from the debut album by LA new wave band The Motels. While it missed the charts in the US, it was a major hit in Australasia, peaking at number 7 here in Australia and making number 11 in New Zealand. Lead singer Martha Davis wrote the lyrics during a period of personal grief, originally conceiving it as a fast thrash punk track. However, the addition of a minimalist bluesy chord progression transformed it into a haunting ballad.
1: Rising up the charts four places from number 39 to number 35 this week on the 21st of July 1980 was Jonah Louie, and you'll always find me in the kitchen at parties.

0: with a song that went on to peak at number 21 in the Australian singles chart the following month. That's Jonah Louie at number 35 in the Australian singles chart this week on the 21st of July 1980, with You'll Always Find Me in the Kitchen at Parties. Released in May 1980, the song became a signature hit for the English singer and songwriter Jonah Louie. The track is a quirky synth-pop classic that explores social awkwardness. It found its greatest commercial success in New Zealand, where it reached number 3, and it peaked at number 16 on the UK singles chart. The song's distinctive sound was created almost entirely by Louie in his home 8-track studio, using a Polymoog synthesizer. While it was long rumoured that the female backing vocals were provided by Kirsty McColl, Louie later clarified they were actually performed by the wives of the track's producers. Decades after its release, the song was used in a 2010 IKEA advertising campaign in the UK.
1: And at number 34 on the Australian national charts this week, on the 21st of July 1980, we had Blondie and a hit from their album Eat to the Beat. Here is Atomic.

0: Number 34 on the Australian national charts this week on the 21st of August 1980. That's Blondie with Atomic. And that single had peaked at number 12 here in Australia in May that year. Released in February 1980, Atomic served as the third single from Blondie's fourth studio album, Eat to the Beat. The track was written by Debbie Harry and Jimmy Destri, with Mike Chapman handling production. Originally envisioned as a follow-up to the disco-influenced Heart of Glass, the song ultimately incorporated spaghetti western elements and surf guitar. The lyrics were largely composed through scatting during rehearsals, with the word atomic used to signify power and futurism. Atomic became the band's third number one single in the UK, holding the top position for 2 weeks. In the US, it reached the top 40 on the Billboard Hot 100 during the spring of 1980.
1: Let's take a bit of time out now and look at the top 10 albums of the week for this week on the 21st of July, 1980. At number 10, we had True Colours by Split Enz. At number 9, Stardust by Willie Nelson. At number 8, 21 at 33 by Elton John. At number 7, The Magic of Boney M by Boney M. At number 6, Dark Room by The Angels. 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At number 4, Unmasked by Kiss. At number 3, Glass Houses by Billy Joel. At number 2, East by Cold Chisel. And at number 1, Can't Stop the Music, the motion picture soundtrack by The Village People. And that peaked at number 1 for 9 weeks, and this was its 5th week at the top. Let's take a closer look at the number 2 album of the week, East by Cold Chisel, which first peaked at number 2 the previous month. Released on June 2nd, 1980, East is the third studio album by the Australian band Cold Chisel. It was produced by Mark Opitz. The record represented a deliberate move towards a more commercial sound, becoming the biggest-selling Australian album of the year. Many tracks addressed topical or social issues, such as Star Hotel, which documented a Newcastle riot, and Four Walls, which referenced the Bathurst jail riots. The cover art, featuring Jimmy Barnes in a bathtub, was inspired by the 1793 painting The Death of Marat. Notably, it was the first Cold Chisel album to feature songwriting contributions from every band member, breaking the previous writing monopoly of keyboardist Don Walker. Well, let's hear a song from that album, East by Cold Chisel. Here's Star Hotel.

0: That Star Hotel from the number 2 album of the week, this week on the 21st of July, 1980, East by Cold Chisel.
1: Let's have a look at the news headlines for July 1980. On the 5th of July, Bjorn Borg won his fifth consecutive men's Wimbledon title today, defeating John McEnroe in a 5-set thriller. At the Wimbledon ball this evening, he danced with the ladies' singles winner, Australian Yvonne Goolagong-Cawley, who claimed her second Wimbledon title by beating Chris Evert. On the 9th of July, the collapse of Sydney's Nugent Hand Merchant Bank has become a real-life mystery. Co-founder Francis John Nugent was found dead in an apparent suicide, while his partner Michael John Hand, a US Vietnam veteran, disappeared from his Sydney hideout last month. The bank, which offered secretive Swiss-style banking to 240 clients, has allegedly been linked in reports to illegal activities including drug smuggling, arms deals, and possibly acting as a front for the CIA. On the 17th of July, Ronald Reagan was chosen today by the Republican Party in Detroit as their presidential candidate, calling on Americans to trust their shared values to face the crisis of the hostages in Tehran. And finally, on the 19th of July, Leonid Brezhnev opened the 22nd Olympic Games in Moscow amid the largest boycott in Olympic history. Following the Soviet invasion of Afghanistan in 1979, US President Jimmy Carter led a boycott joined by about 60 countries, though nations including Britain, France, Italy, Sweden and Australia competed.
0: Falling down the charts from number 15 to number 18 this week, on the 21st of July 1980, was Australian band The Angels and No Secrets.

0: The Angels and No Secrets at number 18 on the Australian Singles Chart this week on the 21st of July 1980. And that single had peaked at number 8 on the Australian Singles Chart the previous month. No Secrets was released in April 1980 as the lead single from the fourth studio album by the Australian hard rock group, The Angels, titled Dark Room. The song is noted for its distinctive driving bass line provided by Chris Bailey and the aggressive theatrical vocal delivery of Doc Neeson.
1: 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Today we're looking at the best of the charts from this week in 1980.
0: Rising up the chart 6 places from number 17 to number 11 this week on the 21st of July 1980 was the band The Tourists and I Only Want to Be With You.

0: I Only Want to Be With You by The Tourists at number 11 in the Australian Singles Chart this week on the 21st of July 1980. And that single went on to peak at number 6 on the Australian Singles Chart 2 weeks later. In 1979, British band The Tourists covered I Only Want to Be With You, a track originally made famous by Dusty Springfield in 1964. Featuring Annie Lennox on lead vocals and Dave Stewart on guitar, the song was recorded in just 20 minutes at the end of their album sessions, with Lennox completing her vocal track in a single take. Despite the quick recording time, it became the band's biggest hit, matching the number 4 peak of the original on the UK singles chart.
1: And rising up the Australian national charts this week on the 21st of July 1980, from number 7 to number 4, were American band Lip Sync and Funky Town.

0: That's the disco-influenced Funky Town by Lip Sync at number 4 on the Australian National Charts this week on the 21st of July 1980. And that single went on to spend 2 weeks at number 1 here in Australia from 2 weeks later. The track became a global commercial phenomenon, reaching number 1 in Australia, Canada, West Germany and the US. In America, it topped the Billboard Hot 100 for 4 weeks. The song eventually sold over 8 million copies worldwide, and it was ranked by Billboard as the 8th most popular single of 1980.
1: Holding steady at number 2 on the Australian Singles Chart this week, on the 21st of July 1980, were The Vapors and Turning Japanese.

0: That's The Vapors and Turning Japanese, holding steady at number 2 on the Australian Singles Chart this week on the 21st of July 1980. And that single had peaked at number 1 on the Australian Singles Chart for 2 weeks the previous month. Songwriter David Fenton wrote this track as a heartfelt tribute to a love that lingers, sparked by the memory of a single photograph of an ex-girlfriend, with the famous chorus coming to him suddenly at 4 a.m. The production was handled by Vic Coppersmith Heaven, who had recently worked with British mod band The Jam. In the United States, its music video, directed by Australian music video maker Russell Mulcahy, became one of the first 200 clips played on MTV.
1: Okay, let's review the top 10 singles of the week on the 21st of July 1980 here in Australia. At number 10, we had Cheap Wine by Cold Chisel. At number 9, Tired of Toeing the Line by Rocky Burnett. At number 8, Love at First Night by Kim Hart. At number 7, Coming Up by Paul McCartney. At number 6, Shandy by Kiss. At number 5, Call Me by Blondie. At number 4, Funky Town by Lip Sync. At number 3, You've Lost That Loving Feeling by Long John Baldry and Kathy McDonald. At number 2, Turning Japanese by The Vapors. And at number 1, in its third week of a 4-week run at that position, we had The Village People with Can't Stop the Music.

0: That's Can't Stop the Music by The Village People in its third week of a four-week run at the number one position. It was the title track from The Village People's feature film. While the song failed to reach the US top 40, it was a major international success, making number one here in Australia and also in South Africa.
1: Well, that's the show for another week. Thanks go to David Kent and his website www.australianchartbooks.com.au for the use of his Kent Music Report and Australian Music Report charts in the show. News headlines are mostly sourced from the Chronicle of the 20th Century, published by Penguin. I'm William Broome.
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1: I'm Mark Dransfield. The Prime Minister says Labor's platform on the Israel-Palestine conflict has got the balance right. Outspoken MP Ed Husic sought to push a motion at the party's national conference, accusing the Jewish state of committing genocide in Gaza. But Mr. Husic's attempt to debate the issue was thwarted by Labor's factional bosses. Anthony Albanese told the ABC the party has a balanced view on the issue.
2: We want to see a two-state solution. We want to see Israelis and Palestinians living side by side. And we want to see that issue advance. There's been like-minded partners have a similar approach, whether it be the UK, Canada.
1: Tax experts warn the federal government's laws to overhaul property tax could mean a new charge after a loved one's death. Treasury says it's reviewing the issue known as a realisation event, which means CGT could be triggered during a divorce or death, regardless of a property sale. National's MP David Littleproud believes the legislation's vague language is dangerous, leaving more households out of pocket.
3: What we need to do is start looking at the other side of the ledger, start looking at our expenditure and what we should be pulling back, and only taking what we need from you to give you the services you need, and let you decide where the rest of your money is spent.
1: Two people are in hospital after a police shooting in far north Queensland. More from Georgina Winter.
4: Police say a 28-year-old man broke into two homes yesterday in Cairns, stealing two large knives and triggering multiple 000 calls as he roamed the streets. When officers confronted him at a busy road intersection, he refused to stand down. Three officers then fired their weapons, injuring the suspect and striking a female bystander. Both remain in hospital while the Ethical Standards Command investigates the incident. Georgina Winter reporting.
1: The Victorian Attorney General has ordered a review of that state's dangerous driving laws. Carolee Katsimbanis reports.
5: The Victorian Law Reform Commission will spend the next 20 months examining whether or not penalties for reckless and negligent drivers go far enough. It follows public outrage over sentencing decisions. 870 Victorians have lost their lives in the last 3 years. 11-year-old Jack Davey was killed when a P-plater mother ploughed through his Auburn South Primary School fence. She ended up receiving just a $2,000 fine and conviction. Carolee Katsimbanis, Melbourne.
1: Overseas now, and about 250,000 people have fled their homes in France and Spain as strong winds and high temperatures fuel wildfires across southern Europe. The Tour de France has been largely limited to Paris as emergency services are redeployed to assist firefighting efforts. Three fires burning near Spain's capital Madrid have now merged into one massive blaze. Spain's Prime Minister Pedro Sanchez says the priority is to save lives.
6: Right now we have a window of opportunity this weekend to fight the fire and therefore protect lives, to protect communities, and ultimately to bring this extremely serious fire under control as far as we're able to.
1: That translation thanks to the BBC. This is Air News. AFL and the Brisbane Lions have smashed Port Adelaide 126-67, and at half-time St Kilda led North Melbourne 38-34. NRL and the Titans have downed the Dragons 38-18. Meantime, a short time ago, the Sharks led the Sea Eagles 10-0 at Brookvale. NRLW and the Warriors women downed the Eels 14-12. The Broncos women beat the Knights 30-12. Formula One and pole position has been decided in Hungary. Airsport's Paul Walsh has details.
7: McLaren's Lando Norris has broken the tight grip that the Mercedes garage has had on pole position throughout the 2026 season when he recorded the fastest time in qualifying at the Hungarian Formula One Motor Racing Grand Prix. Norris's final flying lap stole pole position from Lewis Hamilton, who looked set to present Ferrari with their first pole for the year, with teammate Charles Leclerc clocking third fastest. The Mercedes duo of Kimi Antonelli and George Russell had to be content with places 4 and 7 respectively, while Oscar Piastri came in fifth fastest. For Russell, it's where he wants to be.
8: Yeah, very, very happy to be back on top, especially at a track where you certainly want to be on pole.
7: So the front row in Hungary is Norris and Hamilton, with Leclerc and Antonelli making up the second. Paul Walsh for Air Sport.
1: And at the Commonwealth Games, Australia's netball diamonds take on the UK early tomorrow. Day two wrapped up with Australia on top of the medal tally. Australian Independent Radio News.

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1: Parents beyond breakup have a Dads in Distress peer support group every Tuesday evening at 6:30 p.m. It's held at the Adam Gilchrist Pavilion at Oaks Oval on Magellan Street in Lismore. 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
1: I'm Mark Dransfield. A report has found Australian households have had the sharpest decline in non-essential spending in more than two decades. Sasha Foote has details.
2: The fresh analysis shows discretionary funding in the March quarter dropped to its lowest level since reporting began in 2003. The average spending power of parents with a mortgage and two petrol cars fell by $450 a month. Consulting firm Polis Partners pointed to soaring fuel prices and interest rate hikes as the primary drivers causing pain to low to middle income earners. High income households who owned their homes outright were largely insulated from these cost pressures. Sasha Foote reporting.
1: The Prime Minister says he's personally opposed to the use of telehealth as part of voluntary assisted dying. Labor's National Conference has committed to removing legal barriers which block the service for euthanasia patients. The federal government will soon decide whether the issue goes to a conscience vote in Parliament. Anthony Albanese's told the ABC he would not support the changes.
3: I'm a supporter of voluntary euthanasia, but it's also important that protections be placed around it. Now, if someone has a heart attack or an acute health condition, they need a doctor. They can't do that over telehealth.
1: A team of experts has been commissioned by the New South Wales government to examine a legal privilege protecting a victim survivor's counselling records. Hugh Phillips explains.
4: Independent research will examine how the counselling records of sexual assault complainants are used in the justice system. The announcement follows calls from victim survivors who have spoken out on the impact of having notes subpoenaed. Other sexual assault communications privilege models, including absolute privilege, will be analysed through direct engagement with counsellors and those with lived experience. The University of Sydney will conduct the research with the findings to be handed down in June next year. Hugh Phillips reporting.
1: In WA, there have been six road fatalities since Friday. Jack Fenwick reports.
5: The first incident happened on Friday afternoon when a male driver died after crashing his car into a tree near Boddington. Just 5 minutes later in the Midwest, a 46-year-old man died after the vehicle he was driving left Brand Highway and hit a tree. A few hours later, a Toyota Land Cruiser and Hilux collided while driving in opposite directions on Tonkin Highway, killing a 30-year-old woman. On Saturday morning, two cars collided head-on along Northwest Coastal Highway near Karratha. One of the vehicles caught fire after the crash, which killed two people, while another two cars collided in Geraldton on Saturday afternoon, killing a 75-year-old man. WA's road death toll is now over 120 for the year so far. Jack Fenwick reporting.
1: Overseas, and the United States has held back on fresh strikes against Iran for the first time in 2 weeks as hostilities intensify on the Red Sea coast. Fighting between Saudi Arabia and the Iran-backed Houthis risks escalating a new front in the conflict. Ships are now affected in the Strait of Hormuz and the Red Sea gateway to the Suez Canal, the situation choking crude shipments and adding around 30 days to planned shipping schedules. This is Air News. First to AFL, and the Brisbane Lions have smashed Port Adelaide in Brisbane 126-67. NRL and the Titans have downed the Dragons 38-18 in Kogarah. NRLW and the Warriors women beat the Eels 14-12. Meantime, the Broncos women downed the Knights 30-12. Australia's added six more gold medals to its tally at the Commonwealth Games. Our women's all-round gymnastics team claimed first place in the event for the first time since 2010. The Aussies nabbed five golds in the pool, including Sam Williamson in the men's 100-metre breaststroke. He's told Seven his journey to Glasgow was not easy.
6: 12 months ago, I was lying on a couch in a knee brace. I couldn't walk. Being competitive at a world stage, that was the goal. But, you know what, to come away with a gold medal, I really don't have the words for it, and I just can't believe it.
1: In boxing, Australia's Tim Zhu has defeated Errol Spence Jr. by decision. Zhu becomes just the second person to beat Spence in his career and now puts himself back on the world stage. He says it was great to defeat one of the greats.
7: I had sleepless nights thinking about, man, am I in my depths? What am I going to feel like facing a legend like that, you know? But man, it was one hell of a show.
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8: Thanks for joining me for another episode of Blues, Roots and Boots. a show that aims to bring you what is new and what is not so new from those who are known and not so known from Australia and the world in the fields of blues, roots and country music. Each week we embark on a musical journey through these genres that are the bedrock of all modern music. So sit back and enjoy Blues, Roots and Boots with me, Johnny D, produced in the studios of 101.9 Paradise FM and broadcast nationally via satellite on the Community Radio Network.

The Pogues had the sharp observations of Shane McGowan underpinning many of their songs, and although McGowan himself has passed, the band has continued to celebrate the legacy through reimagining albums such as Rum Sodomy and The Lash, which has been hugely successful. McGowan's songs are also being reinvigorated through artists like Bruce Springsteen, who's part of a tribute album titled 20th Century Patty, The Songs of Shane McGowan. It's the initiative of McGowan's wife, Victoria Mary Clark, and John Kennedy, a radio broadcaster who, in collaboration with record label Ruby Works, have worked to bring a range of music legends and contemporary artists to celebrate McGowan's catalogue. Half the profits from the project are going to Dublin Simon Community, an organisation that provides healthcare and housing to people experiencing homelessness. Hi, and welcome to this week's program of Blues Roots and Boots. And this week, we celebrate not only Shane McGowan's musical legacy, but also celebrate those who seek to explore the vast ocean of sonic interpretations to create something innovative and fresh. That leads me into a feature interview we have this week with Sigany Weaver, a band that combines folk, classical and jazz. They have an East Coast tour underway, and we're talking to them about their music, the tour and their latest album. We're also getting into some other musicians who are inspired by stripped back sounds and raw humanity, such as Shane Flew and Matt Ross, the Stompin' Ramblers and Hazel and the Thief. A duo from the Gippsland that never disappoint, No Promises, have also released new music under the production guidance of award-winning Matt Fell, and McKenna Rose, a young Gold Coast singer-songwriter with a mature and somewhat acerbic wit, has recently released new music. Also in the program is Mark Campbell and the Ravens, who also tend to do something interesting with their music, and Sweet Talk, whose latest single comes just before they head off for a US tour. Bitter is the track up next, and is from the young Gold Coaster I mentioned earlier, McKenna Rose.

was Wildside from No Promises and comes from their forthcoming album Siren, due for release before the end of the month. Janine Garvey and Eric Collier are excellent songwriters, blending folk, blues, country and Americana with a hint of pop. This, their third studio album, continues the evolution of this gifted duo. Another gifted duo with feet firmly planted in traditional blues is Shane Flew and Matt Ross, who base themselves in Western Sydney. Shane Flew has been part of the Australian music scene for several decades now as a performer and session musician, and plays around Sydney with his blues band and Americana jam band, and on the recently released album Once Upon a Long Time Ago, joins forces with another blues and roots aficionado with several performance decades under his belt, Matt Ross, who also is a member of the acclaimed blues band The Mavericks. From their new album, we're checking out Strangers in Paradise.

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7: My guests tonight are a six-piece outfit who blend classical music, folk and jazz. 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
8: Thank you for having us.
7: It's a pleasure. Now, your bio notes, among other things, and I quote, with a nod and a wink to Sigourney Weaver and fine red wine. So let's start there. Why Sigourney Weaver? And did it morph into Sigourney Weaver as a result of fine red wine?
9: I think that's the starting point, yeah. It was simply red wine and watching alien movies back in the day. We're like, Sigourney is a Romani word for the gypsy jazz music, so together.
7: Okay. Now, you all came together through a shared love of Stefan Grappelli and Django Reinhardt and the magical pairing of that resulted in Hot Club de Paris. How and where did this awareness of this common love make itself known?
10: Well, we all met at university at the conservatorium in Queensland. Mm-hmm. And there was two guitarists, myself and Connor, a former member of the band. We were playing a lot of Django music, and we caught wind that there was a violinist in the program. And so we were like, we have to find this violinist and start playing with him. And we had a couple of jams, and it felt right. It's like, oh, we got to do this.
9: Yeah.
10: And then of course we heard that there was a vocalist, Joe, and we got Joe to come in, and we started doing some little gigs and running little like university ensembles and things like that. So it's kind of all, naturally.
9: We were jamming at uni, and someone's like, "Can you come play at my son's wedding?" And we're like, "Sure, let's try that. Let's give that a go." And that worked, and we kept going and started writing our originals as well. And here we are.
7: Good. Well, that morphs nicely into the next question, which was, how would you describe the collective development of Sigourney Weaver as an artistic endeavour?
8: I mean, I think that we started off just by doing, because we were like doing jazz degrees, we just started off by playing jazz standards together in more folky styles. And then as we got more gigs, and people went, you should really write some songs, you guys. And we're like, oh, okay. And then we just started exploring that. We've just always been such good friends that it was just always, it was very natural to move in that direction. And still to this day, we now have a lot of originals that we play in our shows, but we still often go back to the classic swingers as well, or the European tunes that we've just like started the band on. So now we have a nice mix of all sorts of different music for a second.

0: Now, how does the creation of your music come about? Is there a main driving force, or is it equanimity that is the predicate for what emerges?
1: Well, a lot of the time someone will come with a base idea. I think some of the earlier ones were like that, right?
2: Yeah.
1: Someone had, I don't know, maybe 60% or the skeleton kind of sketched out, and then you bring it to the group and polish the bits and pieces, jam it out, make sure you've got all the bits you want in there. And then more recently, there was a nice week-long writing retreat where we kind of all immersive camp.
0: An immersive camp.
1: Yeah, which is cool. But yeah, it's definitely a predominantly a group effort.
0: Right.
3: I think the strengths, like different styles of Sigani, come out on the album because one of them was started by myself, or one of them was started by Rory or Joe or Blake Fish.
0: Mm-hmm. So, when you started out, did you ever envisage how Sigani Weaver would develop? Was this a plan from the get-go, or was it just people with a common interest just enjoying what they were doing?
3: The band for uni, and we were like, oh, this is pretty fun. We should do this more. And we just got some gigs and got some more gigs and just started playing the festivals.
4: Opportunities.
3: We love playing at all the folk festivals around the country, so we keep taking those opportunities and supporting live music wherever we can.
5: It's really been one of the most natural feeling things I've ever been a part of.
0: Mm-hmm.
5: It's just like, it's just felt very right the whole time, and mm-hmm. just things happen and we just follow it, and it's never felt like we've had to push too much. Like, obviously we do the work, but it's just really been this ball that's just kept rolling, and we're like, just keep rolling with it.
0: Yeah, right. With the trend in music today, so much of it is, don't want to get any of us into trouble here, but you know, a lot of it turns out to be confected. How do you deal with the confection nature of a lot of music around you when yours is very much not confected? How do you deal with all of the push and shove that might come from various venues, festivals and things like that to basically conform?
3: I think the manufactured side of it is like strictly what jazz is trying to avoid, for one thing. So as long as you stick to your guns, like, even though we might sound like we're verging into country or other sounds at times, it comes from a jazz point of view, which means like the solo is just making it up on the spot. If we're playing live, there's definitely no, you know, I mean, there's little ideas, but there's no like structure. I must play these notes at this time, even within the songs we play. So we always can have fun with it and not be like stuck to what there's no one telling us we must play something like this.
5: I think starting from that jazz background has meant that it's always been based on like improvisation and fun and curiosity. And so for us, we've never felt like we needed to change that.

0: So does that mean you hold hope for the future of music, even in the context of an environment where so much you can, any person can walk up to an AI program and say, write me a song about, and maybe even write me a song about in the style of.
1: Yeah.
0: Do you hold hope in that environment?
2: It's a concern, but I think that, like, in the end of the day, technology keeps changing and people keep resorting back to, like, oh, I just like listening to actual musicians, like an acoustic singer-songwriter or a band doing something different like us. Maybe it's, like, bringing more attention to the fact that people should go back and listen to other genres rather than just what's forced.
0: And one of the things I like about the fact of your music, and in fact, it's actually running as a theme through the show that you're in this week, and that is the variety, the differences that are across Australian music that I call Blues Roots and Boots. I mean, it's a big church. It captures a lot. But I love the fact that we are creating such vital music, and you guys are really doing something quite different, blending that folk and the jazz. And I know you call it gypsy jazz, but it seems to be more than that.
1: Yeah, it's definitely a huge melting pot of all of our various influences that we started, like, in where we at uni doing like the most of the classic Django thing, and then it's just been whatever takes our fancy since then.
0: Your 2024 album was critically acclaimed and you've been a highlight at a number of festivals. What's in the stars at the present moment for Sigourney Weaver?
2: In the stars.
3: What's in the stars? three shows. Other than, well, the shows we have coming up are on Friday, July 31st, we're playing at Tintin Bar Hall.
0: Mm-hmm.
3: Northern New South Wales,
1: Mid-North Coast.
3: And then the next day on Saturday on August 1, we're playing at Valor Hall. And then on Sunday, we're playing at Caramba Hall.
0: Mm-hmm.
3: In terms of other things, we've been just before Christmas last year, that's when we did our immersive camp of writing songs. So we've got a bunch of stuff we're kind of sitting on and developing. We've put a few of the newer ones into our more recent sets. So they'll be starting to be peppered through the different things we play.
0: Right. So will we see some of it on AMRAP soon or not?
1: Soon. We need to. Developing stages.
3: Yeah.
1: So we really like to, when we've got a song, we love to perform it live quite a lot before we record.
0: Mm-hmm.
1: So we really know what's working with it and what we want to sort of subtly change, because often really the song isn't complete for us until we have that live version.
4: Tested.
3: Yeah.
2: You see the reception and you're like, okay.
1: Yeah.
2: See what we're.
1: So I think that's kind of where we are at the moment. And then once we kind of feel really solid, we will probably go back in the studio.
0: Right. Well, we look forward to hearing from you. Thank you very much for your time. All the best with the shows at Tintin Bar, Valor, and what was the other
1: Caramba.
0: One? Caramba. And let's hope you can expand your East Coast tour and many more people get to enjoy your music. Sigourney Weaver, thank you so much for your time.
1: Thanks,
3: John.

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Alt-country folk band Hazel and the Thief from Melbourne are the act that gave us that last track, It's Where I Belong, a reflection on how Hazel feels about the Australian bush. The band is driven by Hazel as lead singer and songwriter, with the lineup tending to change around the event and the show Hazel wants to create. Double negative warning, you can't not be impressed with Jeff Acheson's guitar playing. It's flawless and seemingly effortless. But as a guitar dabbler myself, I'm very much aware of how much work goes into making something as masterfully fluid as what Jeff Acheson lays down. Blues rock and soul are his thing, and he's an inductee to the Victoria Blues Hall of Fame. Acheson has racked up 30 years of acclaim that is echoed and honoured, not just here in Oz, but around the world. The track coming up is an acoustic live track and is called Rule the World, from the 2024 solo acoustic album, Don't Play Guitar, Boy.

and anything you do, good or bad, it's gonna come back on you. And the earth keeps spinning just like a tilt-a-whirl.

avoid being obvious or formulaic, we just listen to their latest, Other Girls. I've got two to finish up with this week. The first is a bit of raw front porch Redolta blues style picking and harp playing from Sydney's Stompin' Ramblers, and the other comes from Melbourne's Sweet Talk, who've released a new track as a precursor to their upcoming USA tour. I love both these acts, who lie at different ends of the blues continuum. From the Stompin' Ramblers, from their Kick and Stones album, it's So Unkind, and from Sweet Talk, it's For All That I've Won. Thank you for tuning in and spending this hour on the heart journey that is Blues Roots and Boots. And until next time, don't forget to make a great day.

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We believe no child should be held back by poverty. 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
1: Good morning, I'm Lee Harrison. The Prime Minister has sidestepped questions about a fundraising dinner he attended in Sydney's eastern suburbs. Anthony Albanese last week dined at the Point Piper mansion of controversial businessman Felix Lee. Mr. Lee's father, Philip, has been investigated by the ATO for moving large sums of money from China into Australian bank accounts. Mr. Albanese has told the ABC he's unaware of the accusations.
2: I attend lots of dinners in lots of places, and I don't talk about private dinners. I've held a number this week here in Adelaide as well.
1: The opposition claims Labor MP Ed Husic will likely leave the party after his attempt at a debate on the Middle East was stifled. Mr. Husic sought to move a motion at Labor's national conference accusing Israel of committing genocide in Gaza. Factional bosses in

0: month. Consulting firm Polis Partners pointed to soaring fuel prices and interest rate hikes as the primary drivers causing pain to low to middle income earners. High income households who owned their homes outright were largely insulated from these cost pressures. Sasha Foote reporting.
1: A New South Wales woman who lost her daughter to intimate partner violence says comments by Pauline Hanson could stop women leaving abusive relationships. The One Nation leader described domestic violence as a two-way street, but says her remarks have been taken out of context. Tabitha Ackrath, the mother of murdered 21-year-old Mackenzie Anderson, says it perpetuates a myth that victim survivors can just leave.
2: They want to leave, but it's the most dangerous time for a woman to leave. That's when they are murdered. That's when my daughter was murdered, because she wanted to leave and end the relationship. It's not that easy.
1: In other news, a man's died in a boating accident at La Perouse in Sydney's east. Two men fishing have been rescued after their boat capsized near Bear Island. A 74-year-old is in hospital in a stable condition. The second man yet to be formally identified died at the scene. And two people remain in a stable condition in hospital after a police shooting in Cairns. Police say they shot at a 28-year-old man who refused to surrender after breaking into houses. A 50-year-old woman standing near her front door was accidentally shot in the leg. The Ethical Standards Command is investigating. This is Air News. St Kilda coach Ross Lyon has defended the club's approach to Max King's return straight into AFL after he left the ground due to hamstring tightness. It was King's first AFL game in 757 days, but left the field in the third quarter in the Saints' 31-point win over North Melbourne. Lyon says he backs the decision.
3: We have high-performance experts, we have load, we have conditioning. No, we're really quite confident. I've spoken to our doctors. I know he's going to have a scan and investigate it, so it would be remiss of me to be as impulsive as I normally am. Of course we stand by it. Hindsight's 20/20, isn't it? Can't be timid souls sitting in the sidelines. We're in the arena making decisions.
1: In the NRL, the Sea Eagles have suffered their fourth straight loss, falling to the Sharks 48-12. Sea Eagles coach Kieran Foran says the side missed the mark.
4: It just went wrong for us. It went horribly wrong. Just both sides of the ball, defensively, offensively. I mean, we're clearly low on confidence.
1: Earlier, the Titans defeated the Dragons 38-18. Defending drivers' champion Lando Norris has won the Hungarian Grand Prix. McLaren looked set for a 1-2 finish until Oscar Piastri's gearbox gave way on lap 57. And at the Commonwealth Games, the Australian Diamonds have recorded a 67-47 win over the England Roses. Australian Independent Radio News.
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6: And your forecast for today, Monday the 27th of July. Today should be a mix of both sun, clouds and unfortunately showers. On our coastal waters, south-southeasterly winds at about 10 knots, seas below a metre on a southerly swell of up to 2 metres. Let's get through the tides for the first time today. Let's count. High tide this morning around 6:45, 1 metre. The low today around 20 after midday, 0.4 of a metre, back up to 1.6 metres at around 20 after 7, getting higher because the moon's getting bigger. Temperature at the airport, my goodness, 8 degrees. On its way to a top of 19, relative humidity at 100%. Looking forward to the rest of the week. As I mentioned last week, it's going to be a mix this week. So there is some, a high chance of some rainfall for today. Not a lot of it, but starting late this morning, that's when the risk starts for the rain. Tomorrow, there's a medium chance of some afternoon showers, not much of it. Then Wednesday and Thursday, we're looking at no rain at all. Sunny day Wednesday and a mostly sunny day Thursday with no rain predicted. But then the rain does come back Friday, Saturday, Sunday, but then again, anywhere from zero onwards, so there's a chance of it not raining. So a mix of things this week, and I don't think they really know, which is why they put it that way. Does that make sense? It's 6:05.
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6: Because if it does, it'd be the first time in a while that I've made sense. Hey, good morning. Good morning, early birders. Good morning, all. Welcome to the week. Welcome to Monday. Yay. How was your beautiful, beautiful weekend? My goodness, how lucky were we with that sun? Everybody's walking around going, oh, yes, thank you. We deserve it. It's for us. We certainly did deserve that sunshine over the weekend. What a beautiful weekend. I hope you got out and enjoyed it and got it. If you didn't get out into the sun, let me tell you, oh, it was terrible weather on the weekend. It's good that you didn't go out. It don't matter much. 6 minutes past six. Rightio, I'm Lloyd. Did I tell you that? Lloyd Morris. I'm here all this week doing what I do now.

0: Well, you know, I do call them the groaning bones, but I'm only joking because they're fantastic. The Rolling Stones, of course, with Miss You. Even if that is 50 years old, it still rocks. Colin Hay, of course, I always open up my Monday show with that song, Beautiful World, for good juju. And because it's a great song, because I think he's talking about Ballina. Hey, good morning. It's 6:15. Sun's not up yet, but can't wait to see what it brings.
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0: few times during the week, someone will come up to you and say, play that song. That's a great song from Train before that, REM Night Swimming Radio, 22 and a half minutes past six. I've got a unit commander on the phone. Let's go say hi.
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0: Unit Commander Peter Hill, welcome to Paradise FM, sir.
3: Oh, good morning, Lloyd. How are you this fine morning?
0: I'm doing great. How are you? We bumped into each other yesterday when my son's dog was taking me for a walk. We bumped into each other on that beautiful day. Wasn't it a lovely weekend?
3: It was a lovely day, and the markets were really pumping. I thought it was just a lovely, lovely time.
0: Yeah, it was great, especially because last week half of them couldn't get there because of the gale winds. So it was nice to see it all back up again. Now, sir, how are conditions at the Ballina Bar?
3: Look, I've got the bar on caution. Look, there's no breaking waves, but there's quite a swell coming through, so I've just got it on caution. And we've had, about three boats go out so far. But the other thing exciting is there's a big yacht race on between Sydney and the Gold Coast, and so a lot of boats have gone through overnight. And so if you like looking at beautiful sailing boats with their spinnakers up, check it out right now.
0: Oh, that's fantastic. Great. That's a good piece of advice. Thank you for that. What's Wave Rider telling us, mate?
3: Yeah, so we've got a swell of 1.4 metres from the south-southeast. Sea on top of that of 0.9 of a metre from the same direction, south-southeast, making a total of 1.6 metres. And the duration between those swells is 8.1 seconds. And the water temperature's gone up, would you believe, 21.2.
0: I'd believe it. I'd believe it. Hey, upstairs, any wind action with Gizmo?
3: No, very quiet. Look, the wind is 7 knots from the west. Air temperature is a bit of a chilly 12 degrees Celsius. Relative humidity is 89%. Just watching a boat go out and a big wave just broken in front of him, but he'll be all right. And the barometer is 1,024 hectopascals and rising, and no rain, of course.
0: No. As I said, there is a high chance of rain from late this morning, early afternoon, but we'll just wait and see. Let's talk visibility. I've got the camera up. It is looking so magical. Seriously, I know I've got an imagination, but I can imagine a dragon soaring out of those clouds, those colours, those pastels. What a beautiful picture it shows. I'm sure you can't see any dragons, but what can you see?
3: Well, yes, they're hiding. Maybe they're down at Evans Head because it's a bit misty down there. The Plato's looking nice and clear. And as you say, out to sea is very clear with some clouds, but the sun is coming up. So looking really nice.
0: You can see those kayakers about to breach the wall there, about to go out. Is it a kayak or is it a boat?
3: It's a boat. That's the one that had the wave in front of it, but he's navigated.
0: Oh, he's a brave man.
3: He was showing caution. Yeah, that's right.
0: He's braver than me. Hey, thank you very much for your time this morning, and hopefully we'll speak again later.
3: Yep, shall do. Thanks very much, Lloyd.
0: Bye-bye.
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the cat that won't come out when there's danger all about. Right on. They say this cat's shaft is a bad

0: Well, I guess the younger generation might remember Isaac Hayes's chef from South Park, but for us, a little bit older, remember him as the voice from Shaft. 6:30 in the morning, news headlines.
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0: Sponsor. So obviously there was no news there. I'll get onto that. Don't you worry about that. But I'm looking at the Commonwealth Games. We've got 15 gold. We're still well on top, but I'll have more information for that shortly.
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0: And your forecast for today, which is Monday the 27th of July. It's going to be a day mixed with sun and clouds. There is a chance of some afternoon showers, but there'll be some sun as well. Coastal waters, south-southeasterly winds at around 10 knots. Seas blow a metre on a southerly swell of up to 2 metres. High tide around 6:45, so in about 14 minutes from now, 1 metre. The low around 0.4 of a metre, around 12:20 this afternoon, and then at 7:20 tonight. A 1.6 metre high, temperatures around 8 degrees on its way to a top of 19. That's taken at the airport, of course. Humidity around 100%. Good morning, everyone. Welcome. It's 28 minutes to 7.

0: A little bit of Eagles for you. That's Lion Eyes. Of course, Susan Vega with Luca. Before that, it's about 19 minutes to 7 in the morning. Sun's up and I see blue sky, which is what I like to see. It's hard to keep up with the Comm Games because the gold medals just keep on coming in. Now Australia is well and truly on top. At this stage, in terms of the medal race, Australia has 16 gold. The closest is England and Scotland with 4. We're way ahead on the medal tally. Lainey Pallister just won her second gold medal in a gritty, grueling and ultimately golden performance. After 15 minutes and 40 seconds of pain, Lainey Pallister wins the inaugural women's 1500-metre freestyle at the Commonwealth Games. It's her second gold, as I mentioned, after she dominated the 400-metre earlier in the meet. So well done, Lainey. She just missed out on breaking her own Australasian record. But she's the double gold winner. Well done. And also James McAvoy, Flynn Southam and Jamie Jack went 1-2-3. Cam McAvoy actually broke his own games record. So we're just killing out there, which is fantastic. Good on them. I mean, it's not just about winning, but it's just about winning.
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0: I will.
1: Hallelujah, brothers and sisters. Ray Charles, of course, with Nora Jones there. Here we go again. Bruce Hornsby in the Range, Madeline Rain at about 8 minutes to seven. Now, I'm going to be mentioning this a few times today. A national test of AusAlert is happening at around 2 p.m. this afternoon. So now, during this test, all compatible mobile devices here in Australia will receive an alert at about the same time. The AusAlert national test will be a critical alert. Now, what this means is that you will receive it even if your device is on silent or do not disturb, and that alert may stay active for up to an hour. AusAlert messages share important information, but which I hadn't thought of, they could make hidden safety devices easier to find. If you've got one hidden somewhere. If it's not safe to receive this national alert on your device, turn it off or put it in aeroplane mode at least 1 hour before the test, around 1 o'clock this afternoon, or just keep them off or in aeroplane mode for 24 hours after the test. So that's really interesting. I didn't even think about that. But this alert will be happening around 2 o'clock this afternoon.
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0: A little bit of the Cars for you. Let's go. Before that, Neil Diamond, Beautiful Noise. 7 o'clock in the morning. It's news time.
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2: Good morning, I'm Lee Harrison. The Prime Minister has sidestepped questions about a fundraising dinner he attended in Sydney's eastern suburbs. Anthony Albanese last week dined at the Point Piper mansion of controversial businessman Felix Lee. Mr. Lee's father, Philip, has been investigated by the ATO for moving large sums of money from China into Australian bank accounts. Mr. Albanese has told the ABC he's unaware of the accusations.
3: I attend lots of dinners in lots of places, and I don't talk about private dinners. I've held a number this week here in Adelaide as well.
2: The opposition claims Labor MP Ed Husic will likely leave the party after his attempt at a debate on the Middle East was stifled. Mr. Husic sought to move a motion at Labor's national conference accusing Israel of committing genocide in Gaza. Factional bosses intervened to prevent debate on the issue. Liberal Senator John O'Dunham has told Sky News the Prime Minister rules his party with an iron fist.
4: I think Ed is probably on the way out, is my suspicion. I mean, we'll see what his pre-selectors and his party members of his branch think when he goes home after this episode. But clearly, all stops were pulled in order to manage the one fly in the ointment this last week.
2: A report's found Australian households have had the sharpest decline in non-essential spending in more than two decades. Sasha Foote has more.
5: The fresh analysis shows discretionary funding in the March quarter dropped to its lowest level since reporting began in 2003. The average spending power of parents with a mortgage and two petrol cars fell by $450 a month.

0: context. Tabitha Ackrett, the mother of murdered 21-year-old Mackenzie Anderson, says it perpetuates a myth that victim survivors can just leave.
1: They want to leave, but it's the most dangerous time for a woman to leave. That's when they are murdered. That's when my daughter was murdered, because she wanted to leave and end the relationship. It's not that easy.
0: In other news, a man's died in a boating accident at La Perouse in Sydney's east. Two men fishing have been rescued after their boat capsized near Bear Island. A 74-year-old is in hospital in a stable condition. The second man yet to be formally identified died at the scene. And two people remain in a stable condition in hospital after a police shooting in Cairns. Police say they shot at a 28-year-old man who refused to surrender after breaking into houses. A 50-year-old woman standing near her front door was accidentally shot in the leg. The Ethical Standards Command is investigating. This is Air News. St Kilda coach Ross Lyon has defended the club's approach to Max King's return straight into AFL after he left the ground due to hamstring tightness. It was King's first AFL game in 757 days, but left the field in the third quarter in the Saints' 31-point win over North Melbourne. Lyon says he backs the decision.
2: We have high-performance experts, we have load, we have conditioning. No, we're really quite confident. I've spoken to our doctors. I know he's going to have a scan and investigate it, so it would be remiss of me to be as impulsive as I normally am. Of course we stand by it. Hindsight's 20/20, isn't it? Can't be timid souls sitting in the sidelines. We're in the arena making decisions.
0: In the NRL, the Sea Eagles have suffered their fourth straight loss, falling to the Sharks 48-12. Sea Eagles coach Kieran Foran says the side missed the mark.
3: It just went wrong for us. It went horribly wrong. Just both sides of the ball, but defensively, offensively. I mean, we're clearly low on confidence.
0: Earlier, the Titans defeated the Dragons 38-18. Defending drivers' champion Lando Norris has won the Hungarian Grand Prix. McLaren looked set for a 1-2 finish until Oscar Piastri's gearbox gave way on lap 57. And at the Commonwealth Games, the Australian Diamonds have recorded a 67-47 win over the England Roses. Australian Independent Radio News.
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5: And your forecast for today, Monday the 27th of July. It's going to be a day mixed with sun and clouds, more sun than clouds at the moment. They are predicting a small chance of some showers later this morning, early this afternoon. Coastal waters, south-southeasterly winds at about 10 knots. Seas below a metre on a southerly swell of up to 2 metres. Got a high tide? Well, we've just come off the high tide, I'm sorry. It's now on its way down to 0.4 of a metre, which it shall reach by around 20 after 12 this afternoon. And then the next high after that is a 7:20 p.m. 1.6 metre high. Temperature's now 10 degrees. Double figures, yay, on its way to a top of 19. Humidity at 100%. Looking forward to the week. Just trying to decipher it. There's going to be a mix. It's going to be some sunny days. Wednesday, Thursday should be sunny days. No rain at all. Today, as I said, there is a chance of some light showers early this afternoon. Tomorrow, some chance of some showers in the afternoon. Then a couple of sunny days and then back to we don't know what weather. It's 5 minutes past seven.
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0: John Lennon, of course, with Woman at 10 minutes past 7. Radio. It's hard to keep up with the gold medals. They're raining down so hard. So let me see if I can catch up. So over the weekend, Iona Anderson won the backstroke 100 metres. She took gold there over the weekend. Then this morning, Lainey Pallister is in a league of her own. She won the 1500 metre race after 15 minutes of pain. She won the inaugural women's 1500 metre freestyle at the Commonwealth Games. It's her second gold games of the meet. And just in the last half hour or so, a fine end to another wonderful night in the pool at the Tollcross. Australia pipped England for the men's 4x200-metre freestyle relay gold. So Australia first, England second, Wales got the bronze. And I've got their names. It's Sam Short, Harrison Turner, Ed Somerville, and anchored by Kai Taylor, won the gold in a new Commonwealth Games record. So we're now 17 gold. I'm trying to keep up with it. Yay.
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0: Once again, I feel like shouting out Hallelujah Brothers. Doobie Brothers at that. Taking it to the streets at 14 minutes past 7 on this glorious, glorious Monday morning. Welcome. Welcome to the week. Welcome to Paradise FM. Welcome to the swimming report in about 30 seconds.
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2: Sponsor. Time to wet a line with the boys from Ballina Bait and Tackle.
0: He ain't just whistling Dixie. Good morning, mister. Welcome to the week.
3: Yes, morning. How are we doing?
0: Doing great, considering the blue sky I'm seeing outside my window of opportunity.
3: How good is it? How good?
0: What a wonderful weekend as well. What a wonderful weekend. I hope many people got out and enjoyed it. So what's in store for fisher people this week, mate?
3: Yeah, look, tides are on the creep as well. They're getting a little bit bigger. We've got a few nighttime ones for the Mulloway fishos. Heard about a few crabs across the weekend. So it was all pretty good, really. And as you said, mate, lovely weekend. Plenty of people out and about. It was quite busy. So, mate, great to see everyone. I think everybody had a bit of cabin fever. So, like, got to get out and have a fish and enjoy a bit of sunshine. So,
0: yeah, everyone I think what I saw was just a lot of gratitude. Everyone was so grateful to see some sun again, you know.
3: You can't blame them, really, can you? It's,
0: not at all.
3: It was lovely to be out there and enjoy a bit of it. So, mate, hopefully we're going to have a fair bit of it again this week. So, well, maybe a couple of sprinkles here or there during the week, but plenty of sunshine.
0: Yeah, that's what I reckon too. I think there'll be more sun than no rain this week.
3: We like that. We like that. So, tide-wise, what do you got for me for the fishes today?
0: Right, yeah, let me see. For the fourth time this morning... You think I'd have it handy?
3: I know you like doing them.
0: Oh, no, I know. I'm actually taking a list of how many times I say it. Hey, we've just come off a high tide. The low's around 20 after 12.4. They are getting bigger. The sun's getting bigger. The moon's getting bigger, of course. 1.6 metres at around 20 after 7.
3: Nice. Happy days. Yep, moon's getting bigger this week. So, mate, as I said, we'll be good for our Mulloway fishers. If you want to do that one, you've got the next three or four nights to have a little bit of a go at them. Still a bit tough with the live bait scenario, so make sure you've got an alternative on that one. Plenty of brim across the weekend and sort of spread out pretty much from, I heard about a few all the way up to about Pimlico. Obviously, they got there was less and less the further above the ferry you got, so definitely ferry back to the mouth of the river, but a few in both of the creeks as well. So potentially some of those brim have done their breeding run, and they're starting to run back up the river now after they've finished doing that. So hence why we're starting to just see them spread out a little bit. Across the weekend with those better tides, we did see a few Ludric getting around the place too. So down behind the CBD, producing a few fish there. Usual other spots, few over in Mobs and around Prospect Bridge, a couple here and there. So, mate, anybody wants to get out and chase them, there's a few of them. Definitely want to do that on that run-in tide, though. They were probably, that was the pick of the times for them over the weekend. Still going to have to go and chase some cabbage down on that front. Flatties were a bit better across the weekend, and they're a bit like us. I think they're just enjoying the sunshine. So, mate, if you do want to get out there and chase them, pretty much as we've been talking about the ferry to Wardell, I did hear about one or two above it, but definitely there's better numbers there. There was a couple of good fish come off the beaches over the weekend as well. So if you want to get down there and get some sand between your toes, grab yourself some little blue pillies or even a couple of prawns down the beach. Yeah, not probably one I would normally suggest to people down the beaches, but a few people using them down the beach and catching a couple of flatties. So get down there and have a go. Or maybe take a few small soft plastics down there and have a little bit of a shot with those. Speaking of the plastics, there was a couple of those flatties over the weekend on them. Seemed to be those smaller ones, about 2.5 to 3 inch seemed to be about the sweet spot. And with those tides getting a little bit bigger, most people were saying a sixth or a quarter of an ounce jig head was the way to go. So make sure you got some of those. Talking about the beaches, as I said, there was a couple of really nice flatties, few quality brim as well, but I did hear about one or two more tailor across the weekend, but they were definitely a bit better in the afternoon, so you've got that rising tide, the Savo, so get down there tonight if you want to chase them. What else can I tell you? It wasn't much for the boaties across the weekend. You got anyone out there this morning?
0: Yeah, a couple.
3: Nice. Happy days. Mate, I think if it was me, it's pretty much programming. A few more snapper in close. hopefully over the next few weeks with this little bit of chill in the air. Water temps dropped a little bit. Current, from all reports, pretty good out wider, so get out and enjoy it. Looking forward to a good week, mate. Looking lovely.
0: Me too. Thank you very much for your help, mate. It's always a pleasure.
3: Talk to you tomorrow. See you, mate.

0: Oh, hailing from the old dart. That's Dua Lipa dancing the night away. Before that, Desiree, you gotta be 25 minutes past seven. I've got a meeting that's on today.
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0: BARMP, and that's the Crowley Care Auxiliaries General Meeting. It's on this afternoon at 3 p.m. at Crowley Care Activity Centre, which you'll find there at 154 Cherry Street in Ballina. Everyone's welcome to attend. 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They have such wonderful fundraising and resident connections, the Crowley community. So that's this afternoon at 3 p.m. at 154 Cherry Street in Ballina, the Crowley Care Auxiliaries General Meeting.
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0: Well, I say to myself all the time, to do, do, do, to da, da, da. 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
2: And news headlines, I'm Lee Harrison. Making news today, the suspect in the attack on a Pride event in Berlin has been shot and killed by police. Officers say they opened fire when the 21-year-old ran at them with a knife. The German citizen drove a van into a crowd, killing one and leaving at least 29 seriously injured. A public inquiry is due to start today into allegations of illegal political donations and people with links to the New South Wales Liberal Party. The ICAC investigation centres on claims Liberal figures accepted donations to recruit party members. The hearings are expected to run for 8 weeks. We're being reminded a nationwide test of a new emergency warning system will take place this afternoon. The alert will be sent out at 2 p.m. Australian Eastern Standard Time to any device with a SIM card that's not off or in flight mode. And a US official says there's been a pause in attacks on Iran to make space for peace talks to be held. In air sports, and Kilda coach Ross Lyon has defended the club's approach to Max King's return straight into AFL after he left the ground due to hamstring tightness in their win over North Melbourne. And in the NRL, the Sea Eagles have suffered their fourth straight loss, falling to the Sharks 48-12. These stories and more today. This is Air News.
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1: 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Paradise FM weather.
0: And your forecast for today, Monday the 27th of July. So there will be a mix of sun and clouds, and there's a high chance of showers, most likely from late this morning. On our coastal waters, south-southeasterly winds at about 10 knots. Seas blow a metre on a southerly swell of up to 2 metres. Low tide at around 20 after midday, 0.4 of a metre thereabouts. High tide that follows around 20 after 7 tonight, 1.6 metres thereabouts. Temperature at the airport, 10 degrees on its way to a top of 19. Relative humidity factor at 100%, looking great at the moment. How you doing, everyone? Welcome to Paradise FM. Welcome to Monday morning. Paradise.

0: Well, much like the Doobie Brothers aren't brothers or named Doobie, that's the Thompson Twins. They're neither twins nor named Thompson. But it's a great song called Hold Me Now. Before that, Crosby, Stills, Nash & Young, that is their names. And that's their song called Teach Your Children. It's 20 minutes to 8. Some upcoming work on the Coast Road in East Ballina. So Ballinashire Council will carry out asphalt resurfacing works on the Coast Road, East Ballina, over 3 nights this week as part of its ongoing road maintenance program. So work will take place between the Angels Beach Roundabout and Flat Rock Road between tomorrow and Thursday, weather permitting. The work is scheduled to start at 5 p.m. Tomorrow, that's through till 5 a.m. each night. So 3 nights starting tomorrow night. The works have been scheduled overnight, obviously, to minimise disruption. Traffic management will be in place. Temporary lane closures, detours, the usual criminals, reduced limit speed limits. So please be aware of that. Now, I did try to find out about the Compton Drive closure today because I remember seeing the sign out there. Council didn't really know about it, but if anyone has seen that sign, if Compton Drive is closed today, you can see that sign there. If you've got a moment, just pull over and give us a call, 6680186, just to confirm the Compton Drive will be closed today. What's the time, Mr. Wolf? It's 19 minutes to 8.
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0: Yeehaw, baby, that's Kacey Barnes. Just a little more before that Christine Perry beautiful song called A Thousand Years at 10 minutes to 7. Rightio, so the events have concluded at Glasgow overnight. At the Commonwealth Games, of course, Australia well and truly on top of the ladder with 17 gold, 9 silver and 13 bronze. That's 39 medals. The next team in second place, England, with only 4 gold and 19 medals. Obviously always weighted towards the beginning of a competition because of how strong we are in the swimming. But once again, Australia coming to the fore in the Commonwealth Games, well and truly on top of the ladder there. They did very well overnight as well. Fantastic news. It's 10 minutes to 8.
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A little bit of T-Rex for you with a hot love at 5 minutes to eight. Now, as you heard on the news, and I'll be repeating it probably every hour, a national test of AusAlert is happening this afternoon around 2 p.m. So now during this test, all compatible mobile devices in Australia will receive an alert at about the same time. Now, this AusAlert national test will be what they call a critical alert. Now, that means you'll receive it even if your device is on silent or do not disturb, and that alert may stay active for up to an hour. So even though an AusAlert message does share important information, they could make your hidden safety device easier to find. So if it's not safe to receive this AusAlert national test on your device, right now, I guess, turn them off or put them in aeroplane mode at least 1 hour before the test, and then keep them off or in aeroplane mode for at least 24 hours after the test. Following the test, if it's not safe to receive these AusAlerts on your hidden devices at any time, keep them off or in aeroplane mode for 24 hours after the test. Important news for this test that's coming around 2 p.m. this afternoon. Elton John leading up to the 8 o'clock news. Hello, everyone. Good morning.

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1: Good morning, I'm Lee Harrison. The Prime Minister has sidestepped questions about a fundraising dinner he attended in Sydney's eastern suburbs. Anthony Albanese last week dined at the Point Piper mansion of controversial businessman Felix Lee. Mr. Lee's father, Philip, has been investigated by the ATO for moving large sums of money from China into Australian bank accounts. Mr. Albanese has told the ABC he's unaware of the accusations.
2: I attend lots of dinners in lots of places, and I don't talk about private dinners. I've held a number this week here in Adelaide as well.
1: The opposition claims Labor MP Ed Husic will likely leave the party after his attempt to debate on the Middle East was stifled. Mr. Husic sought to move a motion at Labor's national conference accusing Israel of committing genocide in Gaza. Factional bosses intervened to prevent debate on the issue. Liberal Senator John O'Dunham has told Sky News the Prime Minister rules his party with an iron fist.
3: I think Ed is probably on the way out, is my suspicion. I mean, we'll see what his pre-selectors and his party members of his branch think when he goes home after this episode. But clearly, all stops were pulled in order to manage the one fly in the ointment this last week.
1: A report's found Australian households have had the sharpest decline in non-essential spending in more than two decades. Sasha Foote has more.
4: The fresh analysis shows discretionary funding in the March quarter dropped to its lowest level since reporting began in 2003. The average spending power of parents with a mortgage and two petrol cars fell by $450 a month. Consulting firm Polis Partners pointed to soaring fuel prices and interest rate hikes as the primary drivers causing pain to low to middle income earners. High income households who owned their homes outright were largely insulated from these cost pressures. Sasha Foote reporting.
1: A New South Wales woman who lost her daughter to intimate partner violence says comments by Pauline Hanson could stop women leaving abusive relationships. The One Nation leader described domestic violence as a two-way street, but says her remarks have been taken out of context. Tabitha Ackrett, the mother of murdered 21-year-old Mackenzie Anderson,

0: a police shooting in Cairns. Police say they shot at a 28-year-old man who refused to surrender after breaking into houses. A 50-year-old woman standing near her front door was accidentally shot in the leg. The Ethical Standards Command is investigating. This is Air News. St Kilda coach Ross Lyon has defended the club's approach to Max King's return straight into AFL after he left the ground due to hamstring tightness. It was King's first AFL game in 757 days, but left the field in the third quarter in the Saints' 31-point win over North Melbourne. Lyon says he backs the decision.
1: We have high-performance experts, we have load, we have conditioning. No, we're really quite confident. I haven't spoken to our doctors. I know he's going to have a scan and investigated, so it'd be remiss of me to be as impulsive as I normally am. Of course we stand by it. Hindsight's 20/20, isn't it? Can't be timid soul sitting in the sidelines. We're in the arena making decisions.
0: In the NRL, the Sea Eagles have suffered their fourth straight loss, falling to the Sharks 48-12. Sea Eagles coach Kieran Foran says the side missed the mark.
2: It just went wrong for us. It went horribly wrong. Just both sides of the ball, defensively, offensively. I mean, we're clearly low on confidence.
0: Earlier, the Titans defeated the Dragons 38-18. Defending drivers' champion Lando Norris has won the Hungarian Grand Prix. McLaren looked set for a 1-2 finish until Oscar Piastri's gearbox gave way on lap 57. And at the Commonwealth Games, the Australian Diamonds have recorded a 67-47 win over the England Roses. Australian Independent Radio News.
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4: And your forecast for today, Monday the 27th of July. It's going to be a day mixed with sun and clouds. The Bureau does say there is a high chance of showers, most likely from late this morning. Coastal waters, south-southeasterly winds around 10 knots. Seas below a metre. That's on a southerly swell of up to 2 metres. Got a low tide around 20 after 12 this afternoon, 0.4 of a metre. The high that follows around 20 after 7 this evening, 1.6 of a metre. Temperature is now 11 degrees on its way to a top of 19. Relative humidity, for what it's worth, hovering around 100%. Looking forward to the rest of this week. Right here, let's get through it. Tomorrow. So every day this week, the overnight temperatures will go down to single digits. Daytime temperatures as low as 19, as high as 22. That's the range for the next week. Tomorrow, they're saying there is a medium chance, which is only a 50-50 chance of some showers in the afternoon. Wednesday is the pick of the crop. A sunny day, no rain with a top of 22. Thursday also, they're looking at no rain with a top of 19. Then there's the chance of rain following that. So a mix this week, but there'll be some beautiful days in there as well. It's 5 minutes past eight.
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6: Hey, good morning, Lloyd, and good morning, Paradise listeners. And what a great weekend of surf we had around, Lloyd.
4: It was a huge surf.
6: It was fantastic weekend of surf because it was just that nice size. It was good for everybody, from right up to the real pros and everything. It was big enough for them and small enough that all of the learners and the backpackers and everyone else can get out there and have a go and not feel too dangerous about it. It's actually picked up a little bit today, though. It's a new swell we're getting coming around to the south quite a lot at the moment. I'm standing here looking out straight over the top of Flat Rock, and there's a big scud of rain out to sea at the moment, which I really didn't expect to see that down here this morning. This new south swell, though, it's about 9 seconds apart. It's not fantastic just yet, but it's on its way to be. But the wind is going to be the problem. When the land does get warmer than the ocean, which is a long way from it at the moment, the wind will go around to the southeast from there, but it's still southwest at the moment. This long period swell, it's really lending itself to the point breaks because it makes for long lines of swell rather than short, jumped up lines where you go to the beach breaks. But there's certainly some good waves around this morning, Lloyd. Certainly worth getting out there for a surf. Bring your wetsuit. It's still 21 degrees, but that wind's cold when you're out there, I tell you.
4: Yeah, it's bracing.
6: Yep, bring your wetsuit with you. But it's certainly worth, if you can dodge the morning's work and get out there for a surf, I would say from now until low tide at 20 past 12 is probably about the best of it. So get out there in the next couple of hours before that wind comes around.
4: So double thumbs up for surfing today, mister?
6: Definitely, Lloyd. Definitely.
4: Right, have a great day and thanks for joining us.
6: Right now.
4: All right, mate. You take care. Bye-bye.
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0: You too, of course, with Everlasting Love Before the Joe Cocker. With the letter, it's about 8:15 in the morning. Now, the NRAS, the Northern Rivers Animal Service, is having their adoption day this Saturday, and I'd like to highlight the pet of the week. It's a charming 18-month-old intelligent feline called Spencer. Now, Spencer's looking for a tranquil home where his unique personality can truly shine, with a keen mind and an independent spirit. Spencer enjoys his own company while simultaneously being an excellent companion. Looks like Spencer has the lot. You can give him a quiet corner or a window to gaze out from. He'll be content to provide you with gentle companionship and feline charm. How am I supposed to describe this photo? What a beautiful, beautiful little cat called Spencer. Now, lots and lots of pets obviously always up for adoption there at the NRAS. They have their own website. You can see all the pets. And, of course, all the animals in the NRAS care are vet-checked, flea and worm-treated, vaccinated, microchipped, and importantly, desexed prior to their adoption. For further information, you can contact the shelter on 661 1860.
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0: And my pleasure to welcome back Unit Commander Peter Hill. Welcome back, Peter.
3: Oh, thanks very much, Lloyd.
0: Right, yeah, I've been 2 hours since we last spoke. Pretty calm, or a little calm out there 2 hours ago. What's it like now, mate?
3: Well, it has little occasions of waves breaking. The tide's going out, and so I've got the bar still on caution, but it will get worse as the tide starts to go out a little bit stronger in an hour or two, I think.
0: Yeah,
3: we've still got three boats out, yeah.
0: Well done, and they are saying there might be some rain later on today. But what's Wave Rider telling us?
3: Well, Wave Rider is, again, pretty mild. We've got a swell of 1.5 metres from the south-south-east. Sea on top of that of 1 metre from the same direction, south-south-east, making a total of 1.75 metres. Duration between those swirls is 7.8 seconds. And the water temperature, 21.2 degrees Celsius.
0: Good stuff. What about upstairs with the anemometer, mate?
3: Yeah, nice and mild. Wind is 6 knots from the northwest. Air temperature hasn't gone up at all. It's still 12 degrees Celsius. Relative humidity is 89%, and the barometer is going up a little bit. It's 1,025 hectopascals.
0: And rising. Well, that's what you usually say.
3: And rising. It is rising.
0: Oh, there you go. Good stuff, mate.
3: Which is the important thing, as I think we discussed the other day.
0: Yeah.
3: Up and down is the important thing, yeah.
0: And supposedly when it goes up, that means the weather's getting better. Am I right there, or is that too much of a generalisation?
3: It's too much of a generalisation. If it goes up suddenly, it means there's a change happening, and that's when you watch out.
0: Oh, I see. Okay, good stuff. All righty, take us through the tides, please.
3: Yeah, tides. We had a high tide at 6:45 of just over 1 metre. So there's a low tide coming up this afternoon, 12:20, 0.43 of 1 metre. Then a high tide tonight, 7:22. That's 1.6 metres. And then a low tide to AM tomorrow morning of 0.4 of 1 metre.
0: Good stuff. How's your visibility?
3: Oh, look, it's really nice. Can just make out Evans Head. Plateau was just bathed in the sunshine out to sea. There's still some big puffy clouds, cumulonimbus, I think we call them, but visibility is very, very nice. Occasional whale breaching, so it's a very pleasant morning.
0: How long is the whale season, do you know, off the top of your head?
3: Well, October, yeah, look, they should start. I can see one just now. They're still going north. They should switch over to south very soon, I would have thought, and it ends about October sometime.
0: Oh, so we've got a little bit of time to see the whales, and it's always a wonderful
3: Absolutely.
0: Thing. Never get tired of seeing.
3: One whale boat's gone out this morning, so
0: fantastic.
3: Yeah, jump on.
0: All righty, mate. Thank you very much for your help this morning, Peter.
3: Yeah, thanks very much, Lloyd. See ya.
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0: Holy Holly, Batman. That's Neil Diamond. It's also time for the news headlines. G'day.
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2: And news headlines, I'm Lee Harrison. Making news today, the suspect in the attack on a Pride event in Berlin has been shot and killed by police. Officers say they opened fire when the 21-year-old ran at them with a knife. The German citizen drove a van into a crowd, killing one and leaving at least 29 seriously injured. A public inquiry is due to start today into allegations of illegal political donations and people with links to the New South Wales Liberal Party. The ICAC investigation centres on claims Liberal figures accepted donations to recruit party members. The hearings are expected to run for 8 weeks. We're being reminded a nationwide test of a new emergency warning system will take place this afternoon. The alert will be sent out at 2 p.m. Australian Eastern Standard Time to any device with a SIM card that's not off or in flight mode. And a US official says there's been a pause in attacks on Iran to make space for peace talks to be held. In air sports, and Kilda coach Ross Lyon has defended the club's approach to Max King's return straight into AFL after he left the ground due to hamstring tightness in their win over North Melbourne. And in the NRL, the Sea Eagles have suffered their fourth straight loss, falling to the Sharks 48-12. These stories and more today. This is Air News.
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0: And your forecast for today, Monday the 27th of July. A day mixed with sun and clouds and a high chance of some showers later this afternoon. Or, sorry, later this morning, really. Coastal waters, south-southeasterly winds at around 10 knots. Seas blow a metre on a southerly swell of up to 2 metres. Low tide at around 20 after 12. 0.4 of a metre it shall reach. Up to 1.6 metres by around 20 after 7. Tonight, temperature is now 13 degrees. That's taken it at the airport. On its way to the top of 19 with a relative humidity factor of 100%. I can see nothing but blue sky out there. Don't know about you. What a beautiful morning. It's 27 minutes to 9 and welcome to Paradise FM.

0: Natalie Cole. She misses you like crazy, she does. Before that, Steely Dan, of course, with Hey 19 at 19 minutes to 9. Lots of nines there. Later this week, in fact, Friday, which is the last day of July, the 31st, Women's Health Northern Rivers, they're formerly known as Norwax, now in partnership with Chronic Pain Australia, they're having their Chronic Pain Peer Support Group for Women. This Friday, 1 to 3pm, it's held in Uralba Street in Lismore at the Northern Rivers Women and Children's Services. It's a peer support group for women living with chronic pain in the Northern Rivers, always facilitated by a trained peer support leader with lived experience of chronic pain. This Friday, 1pm, as I said, at 60 Uralba Street in Lismore. And then on Sunday, the wonderful Ballina Community Gardens are having an open day. This Sunday, that's the 2nd of August, 9am to 12pm at the Gardens, of course, which you'll find down the far end of Swift Street in Ballina. So go along and wander through the beautiful gardens while chatting to their friendly members. There'll be stalls and games on the lawn, fascinating educational talks, and of course a delicious morning tea to enjoy. What a great idea. Ballina Community Gardens open day this Sunday, 9am to 12pm at the gardens themselves, which you will find down the far end of Swift Street here in delightful Ballina. 18 minutes to 9.
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0: Go Siley. Miley Cyrus with Flowers. Before that, John Cougar Mellencamp with Hurt So Good. I don't know about that. It's 10 minutes to 9. G'day.
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Well, he certainly does wear it well. Well, he did back in the 80s. Anyhow, that's Rod Stewart, of course. 9:05. Thanks very much for joining me this morning. That's it for me. In 5 minutes' time, we'll have the news and then the wonderful Warwick, the mellifluous one, Mr. Manning, will be taking over the reins. And then later this afternoon, the computer guru himself, Mr. Patterson, will be taking over the reins. Lots ahead of us here at Paradise FM. Have a wonderful day. I'll be back tomorrow morning at 6 a.m., so please join me. Leaving you with a little bit of Robert Zimmerman. You may know him as Bob Dylan, like a Rolling Stone. My name is Lloyd. Bye-bye.

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1: Good morning, I'm Lee Harrison. The Prime Minister has sidestepped questions about a fundraising dinner he attended in Sydney's eastern suburbs. Anthony Albanese last week dined at the Point Piper mansion of controversial businessman Felix Lee. Mr. Lee's father, Philip, has been investigated by the ATO for moving large sums of money from China into Australian bank accounts. Mr. Albanese has told the ABC he's unaware of the accusations.
2: And I attend lots of dinners in lots of places, and I don't talk about private dinners. I've held a number this week here in Adelaide as well.
1: The opposition claims Labor MP Ed Husic will likely leave the party after his attempt at a debate on the Middle East was stifled. Mr. Husic sought to move a motion at Labor's national conference accusing Israel of committing genocide in Gaza. Factional bosses intervened to prevent debate on the issue. Liberal Senator John O'Dunham has told Sky News the Prime Minister rules his party with an iron fist.
3: I think Ed is probably on the way out, is my suspicion. I mean, we'll see what his pre-selectors and his party members of his branch think when he goes home after this episode. But clearly, all stops were pulled in order to manage the one fly in the ointment this last week.
1: A report's found Australian households have had the sharpest decline in non-essential spending in more than two decades. Sasha Foote has more.
4: The fresh analysis shows discretionary funding in the March quarter dropped to its lowest level since reporting began in 2003. The average spending power of parents with a mortgage and two petrol cars fell by $450 a month. Consulting firm Polis Partners pointed to soaring fuel prices and interest rate hikes as the primary drivers causing pain to low to middle income earners. High income households who owned their homes outright were largely insulated from these cost pressures. Sasha Foote reporting.
1: A New South Wales woman who lost her daughter to intimate partner violence says comments by Pauline Hanson could stop women leaving abusive relationships. The One Nation leader described domestic violence as a two-way street, but says her remarks have been taken out of context. Tabitha Ackrett, the mother of murdered 21-year-old Mackenzie Anderson, says it perpetuates a myth that victim survivors can just leave.
5: They want to leave, but it's the most dangerous time for a woman to leave. That's when they are murdered. That's when my daughter was murdered, because she wanted to leave and end the relationship. It's not that easy.
1: In other news, a man's died in a boating accident at La Perouse in Sydney's east. Two men fishing have been rescued after their boat capsized near Bear Island. A 74-year-old is in hospital in a stable condition. The second man yet to be formally identified died at the scene. And two people remain in a stable condition in hospital after a police shooting in Cairns.

0: 1-point win over North Melbourne. Lyon says he backs the decision.
1: We have high performance experts, we have load, we have conditioning. No, we're really quite confident. I haven't spoken to our doctors. I know he's going to have a scan and investigated, so it'd be remiss of me to be as impulsive as I normally am. Of course we stand by it. Hindsight's 20/20, isn't it? Can't be timid souls sitting in the sidelines. We're in the arena making decisions.
0: In the NRL, the Sea Eagles have suffered their fourth straight loss, falling to the Sharks 48-12. Sea Eagles coach Kieran Foran says the side missed the mark.
2: It just went wrong for us. It went horribly wrong. Just both sides of the ball, defensively, offensively. I mean, we're clearly low on confidence.
0: Earlier, the Titans defeated the Dragons 38-18. Defending drivers' champion Lando Norris has won the Hungarian Grand Prix. McLaren looked set for a 1-2 finish until Oscar Piastri's gearbox gave way on lap 57. And at the Commonwealth Games, the Australian Diamonds have recorded a 67-47 win over the England Roses. Australian Independent Radio News.
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4: A partly sunny day today with a high chance of showers. For coastal waters, south-southeasterly winds about 10 knots. Seas below a metre, on a southerly swell up to 2 metres. Next tide will be a low tide around 12:20 this afternoon. That's 0.4 of a metre. Currently the temperature just 14 degrees, humidity 90%.

You run too fast and fly too high. There's Janice Ian and George Benson, Give Me the Night. It's 13 minutes after 9 o'clock. Good morning, I'm Warwick Manning. Welcome to Memories and Music for Monday the 27th of July. Almost to the end of the month, and we're more than halfway through winter now, so spring is just around the corner. Hope you're having a good day, whatever it is you're doing. I'll be with you until 1 this afternoon. Got some great music, as always, in the program. And those people celebrating anything today, maybe an anniversary, a birthday, anything at all, let me wish you all the very best, and I hope you have a good day. My thought for the day: life is not holding a good hand, life is playing a poor hand well.

0: There's the John Butler Trio, Better Than, and East 17, Stay Another Day. 23 minutes after 9, Paradise FM. Aren't we doing well in the Commonwealth Games? Fantastic. Australia on top of the medal count at the moment with 39 medals. England in second place with 19, and Scotland in third place with 6. What a fantastic result for Australian athletes, and we congratulate them, and it makes you feel so proud, doesn't it? Certainly does. Paradise FM, 23 after 9, got some great music coming up, and in a moment or two we'll hear from Kenny Rogers and Dolly Parton.
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0: in our Daily Double this morning on Paradise FM. Bobby Gentry, I'll Never Fall in Love Again, and a duet with Glen Campbell, All I Have to Do is Dream. And Bobby Gentry was born Roberta Streeter in Chickasaw County, Mississippi, on this day in 1942. And Bobby Gentry is 84 today. Her three biggest hits, Ode to Billy Joe in 1967, I'll Never Fall in Love Again in 69, and that one, All I Have to Do is Dream, a duet with Glen Campbell in 1970. She retired completely from showbiz in 1978. Bobby Gentry, 84 today. Prior to that, Kenny Rogers and Dolly Parton, Islands in the Stream. It's 26 minutes to 10 o'clock. 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
3: Paradise FM, the events that happened on this day.
0: Adelaide was founded by Colonel William Light when the first South Australian settlers arrived at Kangaroo Island on this day in 1836. Bugs Bunny made his official debut in the Warner Brothers cartoon A Wild Hare on this day in 1940. The Korean War officially ended on this day in 1953. It began in June of 1950. The conflict displaced millions of people, inflicting 3 million fatalities and a larger proportion of civilian deaths than World War II or the Vietnam War. Cats had its Australian premiere at Sydney's Theatre Royal on this day in 1985. Bob Hope, US entertainer, died at the age of 100 on this day in 2003. Australian Idol premiered on Network 10 on this day in 2003. The first winner was Guy Sebastian, runner-up was Shannon Knoll. Daryl Cotton, Australian singer and TV host, died at the age of 62 of liver cancer on this day in 2012. And Tom Springfield, born Denisius O'Brien, UK songwriter and singer, died at the age of 75 on this day in 2022. Tom was the brother of Dusty Springfield, and this group, as the Springfields, had a big hit in 1963.

0: It's over. There's Boz Skaggs, Keith Urban, What About Me, and the Springfields, Silver Threads and Golden Needles. And as I mentioned, Tom Springfield, UK songwriter and singer, was born on this day in 1947. Sorry about that. Tom was the brother of Dusty Springfield. He was responsible for writing the Seekers' biggest hits, including I'll Never Find Another You, The Carnival Is Over, A World of Our Own, and Georgie Girl. Tom Springfield, brother of Dusty Springfield. It's 9:45, Paradise FM.
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0: We'll always be together in electric dreams. Philip Oakey and Giorgio Moroder and Eric Clapton, Tears in Heaven. 6 minutes to 10 o'clock, and Ballinashire Council will carry out asphalt resurfacing works on the coast road at East Ballina over 3 nights this week as part of its ongoing road maintenance program. Works will take place between the Angels Beach roundabout and Flat Rock Road between Tuesday, tomorrow, the 28th of July, and Thursday, the 30th of July, weather permitting, with work scheduled from 5 p.m. to 5 a.m. each night. The works have been scheduled overnight to minimise disruption to daytime traffic and support local business operations in this busy area. Traffic management will be in place throughout the works, including temporary lane closures, detours and reduced speed limits, and motorists should allow extra travel time and follow the direction of traffic controllers. Ballinashire Council thanks residents, businesses and road users for their patience and cooperation while these essential road improvement works are completed. That's happening between Angels Beach Roundabout and Flat Rock Road between tomorrow and Thursday, weather permitting, with the work scheduled from 5 p.m. to 5 a.m. each night.
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1: Good morning, I'm Lee Harrison. The Prime Minister has sidestepped questions about a fundraising dinner he attended in Sydney's eastern suburbs. Anthony Albanese last week dined at the Point Piper mansion of controversial businessman Felix Lee. Mr. Lee's father, Philip, has been investigated by the ATO for moving large sums of money from China into Australian bank accounts. Mr. Albanese has told the ABC he's unaware of the accusations.
2: I attend lots of dinners in lots of places, and I don't talk about private dinners. I've held a number this week here in Adelaide as well.
1: The opposition claims Labor MP Ed Husic will likely leave the party after his attempt at a debate on the Middle East was stifled. Mr. Husic sought to move a motion at Labor's national conference accusing Israel of committing genocide in Gaza. Factional bosses intervened to prevent debate on the issue. Liberal Senator John O'Donoghue has told Sky News the Prime Minister rules his party with an iron fist.
3: I think Ed is probably on the way out, is my suspicion. I mean, we'll see what his pre-selectors and his party members of his branch think when he goes home after this episode. But clearly, all stops were pulled in order to manage the one fly in the ointment this last week.
1: A report's found Australian households have had the sharpest decline in non-essential spending in more than two decades. Sasha Foote has more.
4: The fresh analysis shows discretionary funding in the March quarter dropped to its lowest level since reporting began in 2003. The average spending power of parents with a mortgage and two petrol cars fell by $450 a month. Consulting firm Polis Partners pointed to soaring fuel prices and interest rate hikes as the primary drivers causing pain to low to middle income earners. High income households who owned their homes outright were largely insulated from these cost pressures. Sasha Foote reporting.
1: A New South Wales woman who lost her daughter to intimate partner violence says comments by Pauline Hanson could stop women leaving abusive relationships. The One Nation leader described domestic violence as a two-way street, but says her remarks have been taken out of context. Tabitha Ackrett, the mother of murdered 21-year-old Mackenzie Anderson, says it perpetuates a myth that victim survivors can just leave.
5: They want to leave, but it's the most dangerous time for a woman to leave. That's when they are murdered. That's when my daughter was murdered, because she wanted to leave and end the relationship. It's not that easy.
1: In other news, a man's died in a boating accident at La Perouse in Sydney's east. Two men fishing have been rescued after their boat capsized near Bear Island. A 74-year-old is in hospital in a stable condition. The second man yet to be formally identified died at the scene. And two people remain in a stable condition in hospital after a police shooting in Cairns. Police say they shot at a 28-year-old man who refused to surrender after breaking into houses. A 50-year-old woman standing near her front door was accidentally shot in the leg. The Ethical Standards Command is investigating. This is Air News. St Kilda coach Ross Lyon has defended the club's approach to Max King's return straight into AFL after he left the ground due to hamstring tightness. It was King's first AFL game in 7.